0: Welcome to More Life Now, the radio outreach dedicated to helping you receive more of the abundant life God has given us. Today, Keith Moore is teaching from the Word of God, a message from the series, Eternal Life. Stay tuned, because at the end of this broadcast, we'll be giving you information on how you can receive a free copy of today's teaching. And now, Brother Moore.
1: Go to John 3, please. Gospel account of John. For some weeks now, we've been on this subject. We've gotten some good testimonies out of it already. You heard Phyllis mention a couple of them. Well, you know, the Lord said that He watches over His Word to perform it. And in Mark 16, when the Lord told the disciples to go and preach the Word, it said He worked with them, confirming the Word with signs following. So if we don't just preach our opinions and our theories and experiences, if we'll really preach His Word, then He will confirm it.
2: Amen.
1: Amen. Somebody will believe it and act on it, and when that happens, manifestations occur. Glory to God. Glory to God. That's exciting. John 3 and 14, it says, as Moses lifted up the serpent in the wilderness, even so must the Son of Man be lifted up. Now, you wouldn't think that a brass snake on a pole would be a type of Jesus. But it is. Because brass, they say, symbolizes hardness and judgment, and the serpent represented sin and the effects of it. You might say, well, how in the world could a brass snake represent Jesus? The cross, it's a beloved place, but it's not a pretty place. The cross was their equivalent in their day of a gas chamber or an electric chair. It was, you know, the form of execution for the worst criminals. And Jesus allowed them to take Him and to mock and scourge Him and crucify Him. But as He hung on the cross, He was made sin with our sin. He didn't just empathize with our condition, He became sin. That's why it's a snake on the pole, and judgment fell on Him there instead of us. Can you say, thank you, Lord, for taking my place? Thank you, Lord, for taking my place. That's what happened. Verse 15, that this happened, that whoever believes in Him should not perish, but have eternal life. Do you believe on Jesus?
2: Yes.
1: Do you believe that when He hung on the cross and did that, He paid the price for all your sins?
2: Yes.
1: Judgment fell on Him and it won't fall on you?
2: Amen.
1: So you're not going to be judged for your sin. You're not going to hell. You're not going to be separated from God for eternity. You're not going to perish.
2: Amen.
1: Hallelujah.
2: Hallelujah.
1: And that you have been born from above, born again, and you now have eternal life.
2: Hallelujah.
1: Hallelujah.
2: Hallelujah.
1: Somebody say, I have.
2: I have.
1: Right now.
2: Right.
1: I have.
2: I have.
1: Eternal life.
2: Eternal life.
1: Now, if you don't believe on Him, you don't have eternal life. We went into some detail in the earlier parts of this series. There is massive deception throughout the planet of people believing that one religion is about as good as the other, and that really people just have myriad different ways of believing in and coming to the same one and only God. This is not true. If you believe the Bible, now you can believe whatever you want to, but if you believe the Bible, you can't believe that. Because the Scripture said, if you don't receive the one that God the Father sent. If you don't receive the Son, it says you don't have the Father either. And Jesus said, if you don't believe I am the one, you will die in your sins. And so, no, everybody that dies does not go to heaven. It's just not true. And one religion is not as good as the other if you believe the Bible. You can't believe all that. Keep reading. He said, you receive eternal life, has eternal life, I should say. He said, for God so loved the world that He gave His only begotten Son, that whosoever believes in Him, He says it again, should not perish, but have everlasting life. Now, eternal life, or living forever, is something that mankind has fantasized about, dreamed about, tried to search out some kind. I mean, I guess who was it? Ponce de Leon, who one of the first Europeans that came to Florida. He was looking for the Fountain of Youth. Is that right? And apparently he didn't find it because he died too. But even today, people's faith is less in spiritual things and in science as a generation. And so you'll hear all this conjecture about, you know, that this has been going on for decades, that people who were wealthy enough started freezing their heads and freezing their bodies or their brains so that maybe later on that science would catch up and they'd be able to bring them back to life. That ain't never gonna happen. Now, in our digital age, there's all this science fiction fantasy that maybe one's consciousness could be digitized. Oh yeah, and downloaded, you know, on a mainframe. And maybe your consciousness put into some kind of synthetic body. That also ain't never gonna happen. I know it's bad English, but I'm trying to be dramatic. It ain't never going to happen. Why? Because your consciousness is not material. The spirit is not material. So you cannot fix a spiritual thing with a material thing. They're two different dimensions. It cannot happen. It never will happen. And many have not understood what death is. Death is not ceasing to exist. Whether you're talking about physical death or spiritual death, neither one is a ceasing to exist. Death is separation. It's important to know this. Death is separation. You know, one thing we need to understand about these bodies, this body is not me. This body is the house I live in. You will see people, and I don't mean to sound uncaring, but it's not enlightened to go out to the graveside and try to talk to people. You see people do that. Well, that would be like right now, I'm not at my house. I'm here in church with you. And you going to my house and trying to talk to me would be unenlightened. There's no way I can hear you. I'm not there. You're talking to an empty house. When someone has died, they have left their body. And talking to that body is talking to an empty house. They're not, come on, can you see this? They're not there. And we don't need to refer to the body as them. Well, where did you bury them? You didn't bury them anywhere. You put their body, their house that they left, you put it somewhere. But nobody's going to bury you. Amen. They'll take this shell that you left and they'll bury it, but you will be somewhere else. You will have departed to be with Christ, which is far better, woo, Better would have been good. Far better than being here, and you will be with the Lord, and you will be with Him eon after eon after eon, age without end. Everlasting life. Not just everlasting existence. Everlasting Zoe. Life as God Himself has it. Man, if you can't get excited about this, you don't understand it. When you begin to get a taste of what this really is, it helps you to relax. Because you're always going to be around. And it helps you to not be frantic or fearful of missing out on something. If you miss out on a few little things in this little short material life, you won't even care later on. Your good stuff is over there. And to say your best days are ahead of you, that's an understatement. That your best days are ahead of you, your best eons are ahead of you. Woo! The Bible said throughout the ages to come, He's going to reveal to us the exceeding riches of His grace. Now, what is that? What does that encompass? It's going to be amazing. Well, there's no need for us to think, just to think only about that, because we have to finish this life. And one of our biggest jobs is to be ready to leave this life ourselves and to help other people to get ready. Other things are important. You know, healing's important. Getting your needs met are important. Having peace, having a good marriage, having a good family. I mean, that's all important, but not as important as this. If you're not ready to die, what has a man or a woman done if you gain the whole world and lose your soul and lose yourself? Life is very, very brief, very short. It's like a mist. It's like a vapor, the Scripture says. And this world is a dangerous place. It's full of the curse and crazy people. You know it? It's a violent, diseased, cursed, dangerous, dangerous place. And you need to be ready to leave here at any moment. Amen. Is everybody awake? Amen. You are not going to live down here like you're doing forever. How many know that? Yes. The Lord tarries His coming that much longer, you're going to die. Well, I don't like to think about it. Well, then that means you're not ready. Right. And that's serious. To not be ready. One of the most important things, I shouldn't say one, the most important thing we can talk about is, are you ready to go?
0: And that concludes today's message by Brother Keith Moore. 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Thank you for joining us today, and be sure to tune in next time for More Life Now.